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1: It's just expensive to go out to dinner, Kai.
0: Oh, don't I know it. First, though, let's do the numbers. Dow Industrials up 537 points today, 1%, finished at 52,747. Remember, though, that's 30 stocks, people. NASDAQ down 55 points, about 0.2%, 24,876. S&P 500 crept up 15 points, about 0.2%, 74.28. United Parcel Service, Henry Epp was just talking about this, down 6.5%. FedEx picked up about 0.6%. Bond prices went up. The yield on the 10-year T-note down 4.60% on the 10-year. 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
3: For KHSU, I'm Stephanie McGarry with your Tuesday weather forecast and community updates. Expect partly cloudy conditions on the coast for the next couple of days and sunny hot conditions inland with patchy overnight fog. Breezy afternoon winds bring an elevated fire risk to inland areas. Coastal areas will see nighttime lows in the mid-50s tonight and daytime highs in the low 60s tomorrow. And inland areas will see nighttime lows in the low 50s and daytime highs in the low 90s. Food for People will have distribution centers set up tomorrow in McKinleyville, Arcata, Eureka, Fortuna, and Garberville. 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And now for community calendar events. The Fortuna Farmers Market will be open on Main Street today until 6 p.m. Tonight, Good Day Studios in Arcata will host a writer's circle for sharing your work and connecting with others from 7 to 8:30. Froth Coffee Bar in Arcata will host an open mic from 7:30 to 10. Tomorrow, Nobleberry Farm in Fieldbrook has You Pick Blueberries from 10 to 6, Wednesday through Sunday. Tomorrow evening, Dogbone Feral Jazz will perform on the patio at Larrapin Cafe in Trinidad from 5 to 8. Good Day Studios will host the Good Day Art Club, where you can work on your projects alongside other artists from 6 to 8 p.m. Creekside Arts and the Humboldt Arts Council will screen Realms of the Real, the latest episode of the award-winning series Art 21, from 6 to 7:30 at the Morris Graves Museum of Art. On Thursday, Brunner Family Farm in Fieldbrook has You Pick Flowers from noon to 4. Visit our community calendar to see the full list of events or to submit your own. From all of us at KHSU, please stay safe and have a good week.
0: This is Marketplace. I'm Kai Rizdahl. President Trump was in Michigan this week, stumping for Republicans and talking up his second-term economic policies, which, he said, have brought manufacturing jobs back to that state, still, as you know, a hub of the American auto industry. Those policies, of course, have included, at times, steep tariffs on Canada and Mexico, both of which are critical links in Detroit's supply chain. The claim from the White House is the tariffs and the rest of the Trump trade agenda are going to drive a reshoring boom in manufacturing and in factory jobs. Marketplace's Mitchell Hartman has more now on how that's working out.
4: Since President Trump started his second term in January 2025, the economy has lost 75,000 manufacturing jobs, according to the Bureau of Labor Statistics, a 0.6% decline.
5: Manufacturing has not revived to a significant degree.
4: It's a trend that started in the 80s, says Mark Zandi at Moody's Analytics.
5: The job losses continue. Tariffs and other policies that have been put in place have not reversed that.
4: But tariffs may still be helping U.S. manufacturers, says economist Laura Veldkamp at Columbia Business School.
6: It made it more profitable for American manufacturers to set up and produce here.
4: That's because tariffs on imports diminish the competitive advantage of using lower-cost labor in places like Mexico or Malaysia. So we're making more in the U.S. now.
6: Manufacturing output's gone up 1.1% over the last year.
4: But we're doing more with fewer people, as Mark Zandi explains.
5: manufacturing activity is very mechanized, automated. So even if you see a pickup in output, and we've seen that particularly in the tech sector and the defense aerospace industries, doesn't translate into jobs because, you know, these factories just don't employ a lot of people.
4: Now, the story's a little different in the crucial U.S. auto industry, where employment's down more than 2.5% since January 2025. One big problem, says Ned Hill at the Ohio State University's Manufacturing Institute, demand for new vehicles has been weak because many consumers can't afford them.
7: The average price has been bouncing just under $50,000. You have to be solidly above the middle of the income distribution to buy an average car.
4: Looking forward, though, says David Whiston at Morningstar.
8: Some of these jobs may come back. There are some automakers looking to onshore production to the United States, and that can create jobs for auto suppliers.
4: He points to recent plans announced by GM in Kansas and Tennessee and Toyota in Texas. I'm Mitchell Hartman for Marketplace.

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0: We leave you on that note today from the Nan and Bill Harris studio in Boston. I'm Carolyn Beeler.
1: And I'm Marco Werman. Thank you for being here. Como
0: dijera Violeta. 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By the PRX Ambassador Council, whose members include Serena Altschul, John and Kimberly Morch, Christopher Sakara, Jennifer Carroll, Belinda Kiley, Lawrence Hall, and Dan Tauber. The World's theme music is composed by Ned Porter. The World is a co-production of GBH Boston and PRX.
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0: The Leonard family turned their toddler's drowning into a life-saving program for other kids. 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
2: Good morning, I'm Michelle Martin. TSA officers in Alabama were screening luggage this month and saw some suspicious-looking objects on the X-ray. They were five metal balls, small ones like nectarines, to the size of a grapefruit. They were afraid they were explosives. They weren't, but they were deadly weapons from more than a century ago. The passenger had bought five cannonballs from a roadside stand, apparently not knowing they'd been pilfered from an historic fort nearby. The cannonballs were returned without further excitement. It's Morning Edition.
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4: Welcome to North Coast Conversations on KHSU. I'm Stephanie McGarry. Since 2003, the Humboldt Spay and Neuter Network has been working hard to reduce the number of unwanted and euthanized cats and dogs in Humboldt County by providing affordable spay and neutering services, along with basic care like vaccines, parasite control, wound treatment, humane euthanasia, and dental work. They even provide care for our many feral cats. This week, we met with Sarah Dunn from the Humboldt Spay and Neuter Network to learn more about the services the clinic provides and how you can help support the organization.
5: I'm Sarah Dunn. I am the Office Assistant, Marketing and Social Media Coordinator at Humboldt Spay and Neuter Clinic. It's cool because I get to observe a lot of the medical side of things. So the spaying and neuters, the surgeries involving, you know, a cat with an abscess, a dog with a ripped dew claw, dental work, and eye enucleation. So I kind of watch in and like observe and get content from all of it. So I'm kind of dipping my toes everywhere. Our full mission is to end suffering and neglect caused by pet overpopulation and economic hardship through affordable spay-neuter services and access to care programs. We can offer dental services, basic wellness exams, illness treatment, vaccines. We're not a full service vet, but we're just trying to make pet care accessible to the best of our ability. And, you know, if we do run into any barriers, we'll let them know, you know, we've done all we can do. Maybe go to a full service vet, but we always try to go as far as we can and make the care itself accessible and at a reasonable price for pet parents. We have a really big feral cat TNR program, and that stands for trap, neuter, return. We trap them, get them all fixed, and then return them to the area they were trapped. And our feral package includes getting the cat fixed, a rabies vaccine, parasite treatment, and then we give them an ear tip on their right ear so that the community knows, oh, okay, that cat's already been fixed. Don't have to go through the effort of trapping it again. We just try to be accessible. Unfortunately, not a lot of vets locally are always taking new clients. We're always accepting new clients. We're also a good resource for people just to call and ask, like, I got this going on, what should I do? And we're just kind of almost like a Wikipedia for pet parents, just to call and at least get some type of advice, not necessarily medical advice, but at least, you know, a truthful, yes, we can do that here, come to us. No, you should go to a full service vet, or that's something that can just happen. Don't even worry about it. We try to keep everything we can at like the lowest end of the spectrum in terms of pricing. We're not government funded or anything. We're a nonprofit that gets most for funding from grants that we apply to. Donations are a big part. Make it so people can actually afford them, because that's sometimes a big thing on preventing people to get pet care. We also have our River to Ridge promotion, which is coming from a grant we received from the DMV and the California Department of Food and Agriculture. And that one is pretty much people just calling in and mentioning the River to Ridge promotion. We can give a discount of up to 50% on the total cost, which is awesome. All of our social media is just spay Humboldt, one word, S-P-A-Y Humboldt. Our website is spayhumboldt.org. We're on Facebook, Instagram, and TikTok, all Spay Humboldt. 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
1: After the fall of Roe v. Wade, people thought abortions would tank.
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1: Now, abortion opponents are trying to reverse the tide.
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4: On this week's Eco News Report, we're talking about conservation through land back. How can we, through returning land to tribes, further conservation? And what can conservation groups learn in this process?
5: Is aimed at trying to get land for conservation purposes transferred to federally recognized tribes so they can continue to manage and protect these lands for conservation purposes.
0: Tune in to the Eco News Report Mondays at 2:30 right here on KHSU.
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2: Good morning. I'm Leila Fadil. KFC fans walked away from an auction Tuesday with a piece of the kernel. Someone paid $8,000 for Kentucky Fried Chicken founder Harlan Sanders' black ribbon bow tie. It's a clip-on. His day planner from 1964 went for $30,000. It has a handwritten list of herbs and spices that KFC says are not the 11 secret ones and is probably Sanders' recipe for stuffing. But I bet that stuffing is finger looking good. It's Morning Edition.
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4: Welcome to North Coast Conversations on KHSU. I'm Stephanie McGarry. Since 2003, the Humboldt Spay and Neuter Network has been working hard to reduce the number of unwanted and euthanized cats and dogs in Humboldt County by providing affordable spay and neutering services, along with basic care like vaccines, parasite control, wound treatment, humane euthanasia, and dental work. They even provide care for our many feral cats. This week, we met with Sarah Dunn from the Humboldt Spay and Neuter Network to learn more about the services the clinic provides and how you can help support the organization.
5: I'm Sarah Dunn. I am the office assistant, marketing, and social media coordinator at Humboldt Spay and Neuter Clinic. It's cool because I get to observe a lot of the medical side of things. So the spaying and neuters, the surgeries involving, you know, a cat with an abscess, a dog with a ripped dew claw, dental work, and eye enucleation. So I kind of watch in and like observe and get content from all of it. So I'm kind of dipping my toes everywhere. Our full mission is to end suffering and neglect caused by pet overpopulation and economic hardship through affordable spay neuter services and access to care programs. We can offer dental services, basic wellness exams, illness treatment, vaccines. We're not a full service vet, but we're just trying to make pet care accessible to the best of our ability. And, you know, if we do run into any barriers, we'll let them know, you know, we've done all we can do. Maybe go to a full service vet, but we always try to go as far as we can and make the care itself accessible and at a reasonable price for pet parents. We have a really big feral cat TNR program, and that stands for trap, neuter, return. We trap them, get them all fixed, and then return them to the area they were trapped. And our feral package includes getting the cat fixed, a rabies vaccine, parasite treatment, and then we give them an ear tip on their right ear so that the community knows, oh, okay, that cat's already been fixed. Don't have to go through the effort of trapping it again. We just try to be accessible. Unfortunately, not a lot of vets locally are always taking new clients. We're always accepting new clients. We're also a good resource for people just to call and ask, like, I got this going on, what should I do? And we're just kind of almost like a Wikipedia for pet parents, just to call and at least get some type of advice, not necessarily medical advice, but at least, you know, a truthful, yes, we can do that here, come to us. No, you should go to a full service vet, or that's something that can just happen. Don't even worry about it. We try to keep everything we can at like the lowest end of the spectrum in terms of pricing. We're not government funded or anything. We're a nonprofit that gets most of our funding from grants that we apply to. Donations are a big part. Make it so people can actually afford them, because that's sometimes a big thing on preventing people to get pet care. We also have our River to Ridge promotion, which is coming from a grant we received from the DMV and the California Department of Food and Agriculture. And that one is pretty much people just calling in and mentioning the River to Ridge promotion. We can give a discount of up to 50% on the total cost, which is awesome. All of our social media is just spay Humboldt, one word, S-P-A-Y Humboldt. Our website is spayhumboldt.org. We're on Facebook, Instagram, and TikTok, all Spay Humboldt. 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
9: Good morning, I'm Michelle Martin. TSA officers in Alabama were screening luggage. This

0: last month and saw some suspicious-looking objects on the X-ray. They were 5 metal balls, small ones like nectarines, to the size of a grapefruit. They were afraid they were explosives. They weren't, but they were deadly weapons from more than a century ago. The passenger had bought 5 cannonballs from a roadside stand, apparently not knowing they'd been pilfered from a historic fort nearby. The cannonballs were returned without further excitement. It's Morning Edition.
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2: Welcome to North Coast Conversations on KHSU. I'm Stephanie McGarry. Since 2003, the Humboldt Spay and Neuter Network has been working hard to reduce the number of unwanted and euthanized cats and dogs in Humboldt County by providing affordable spay and neutering services, along with basic care like vaccines, parasite control, wound treatment, humane euthanasia, and dental work. They even provide care for our many feral cats. This week, we met with Sarah Dunn from the Humboldt Spay and Neuter Network to learn more about the services the clinic provides and how you can help support the organization.
3: I'm Sarah Dunn. I am the office assistant, marketing, and social media coordinator at Humboldt Spay and Neuter Clinic. 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So I kind of watch in and like observe and get content from all of it. So I'm kind of dipping my toes everywhere. Our full mission is to end suffering and neglect caused by pet overpopulation and economic hardship through affordable spay-neuter services and access to care programs. We can offer dental services, basic wellness exams, illness treatment, vaccines. 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Maybe go to a full-service vet, but we always try to go as far as we can and make the care itself accessible and at a reasonable price for pet parents. We have a really big feral cat TNR program, and that stands for trap, neuter, return. We trap them, get them all fixed, and then return them to the area they were trapped. And our feral package includes getting the cat fixed, a rabies vaccine, parasite treatment, and then we give them an ear tip on their right ear so that the community knows, okay, that cat's already been fixed. Don't have to go through the effort of trapping it again. We just try to be accessible. Unfortunately, not a lot of vets locally are always taking new clients. We're always accepting new clients. We're also a good resource for people just to call and ask, like, I got this going on, what should I do? And we're just kind of almost like a Wikipedia for pet parents, just to call and at least get some type of advice, not necessarily medical advice, but at least, you know, a truthful, yes, we can do that here, come to us. No, you should go to a full service vet, or that's something that can just happen. Don't even worry about it. We try to keep everything we can at like the lowest end of the spectrum in terms of pricing. We're not government funded or anything. We're a nonprofit that gets most for funding from grants that we apply to. Donations are a big part. Make it so people can actually afford them, because that's sometimes a big thing on preventing people to get pet care. We also have our River to Ridge promotion, which is coming from a grant we received from the DMV and the California Department of Food and Agriculture. And that one is pretty much people just calling in and mentioning the River to Ridge promotion. We can give a discount of up to 50% on the total cost, which is awesome. All of our social media is just Spay Humboldt, one word, S-P-A-Y Humboldt. Our website is spayhumboldt.org. We're on Facebook, Instagram, and TikTok, all Spay Humboldt. 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
1: In the world of medicine, the gold standard for a new treatment is the randomized control trial.
2: It's how we tested the treatment for tuberculosis back in the 1940s, the polio vaccine in the 1950s.
1: 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And on How I Built This, two early-stage founders get advice from the fashion designer Kenneth Cole. 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
0: Good morning. I'm Leila Fadil. KFC fans walked away from an auction Tuesday with a piece of the kernel. Someone paid $8,000 for Kentucky Fried Chicken founder Harlan Sanders' black ribbon bow tie. It's a clip-on. His day planner from 1964 went for $30,000. It has a handwritten list of herbs and spices that KFC says are not the 11 secret ones and is probably Sanders' recipe for stuffing. But I bet that stuffing is finger-looking good. It's Morning Edition.
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0: 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From Jarl and Pamela Moan, focusing on civil liberties, foster youth, public radio, and the arts. 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
1: Welcome to North Coast Conversations on KHSU. I'm Stephanie McGarry. Since 2003, the Humboldt Spay and Neuter Network has been working hard to reduce the number of unwanted and euthanized cats and dogs in Humboldt County by providing affordable spay and neutering services, along with basic care like vaccines, parasite control, wound treatment, humane euthanasia, and dental work. They even provide care for our many feral cats. This week, we met with Sarah Dunn from the Humboldt Spay and Neuter Network to learn more about the services the clinic provides and how you can help support the organization.
2: I'm Sarah Dunn. I am the office assistant, marketing, and social media coordinator at Humboldt Spay and Neuter Clinic. It's cool because I get to observe a lot of the medical side of things. So the spaying and neuters, the surgeries involving, you know, a cat with an abscess, a dog with a ripped dew claw, dental work, and eye enucleation. So I kind of watch in and like observe and get content from all of it. So I'm kind of dipping my toes everywhere. Our full mission is to end suffering and neglect caused by pet overpopulation and economic hardship through affordable spay neuter services and access to care programs. We can offer dental services, basic wellness exams, illness treatment, vaccines. We're not a full service vet, but we're just trying to make pet care accessible to the best of our ability. And, you know, if we do run into any barriers, we'll let them know, you know, we've done all we can do. Maybe go to a full service vet, but we always try to go as far as we can and make the care itself accessible and at a reasonable price for pet parents. We have a really big feral cat TNR program, and that stands for trap, neuter, return. We trap them, get them all fixed, and then return them to the area they were trapped. And our feral package includes getting the cat fixed, a rabies vaccine, parasite treatment, and then we give them an ear tip on their right ear so that the community knows, oh, okay, that cat's already been fixed. Don't have to go through the effort of trapping it again. We just try to be accessible. Unfortunately, not a lot of vets locally are always taking new clients. We're always accepting new clients. We're also a good resource for people just to call and ask, like, I got this going on, what should I do? And we're just kind of almost like a Wikipedia for pet parents, just to call and at least get some type of advice, not necessarily medical advice, but at least, you know, a truthful, yes, we can do that here, come to us. No, you should go to a full service vet, or that's something that can just happen. Don't even worry about it. We try to keep everything we can at like the lowest end of the spectrum in terms of pricing. We're not government funded or anything. We're a nonprofit that gets most for funding from grants that we apply to. Donations are a big part. Make it so people can actually afford them, because that's sometimes a big thing on preventing people to get pet care. We also have our River to Ridge promotion, which is coming from a grant we received from the DMV and the California Department of Food and Agriculture. And that one is pretty much people just calling in and mentioning the River to Ridge promotion. We can give a discount of up to 50% on the total cost, which is awesome. All of our social media is just spay Humboldt, one word, S-P-A-Y Humboldt. Our website is spayhumboldt.org. We're on Facebook, Instagram, and TikTok, all Spay Humboldt. 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

0: 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All the time and effort you put into this, these are masterpieces.
1: 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That's very kind of you to say. I mean, so Tom Hanks, he actually signed one of my drawings. I did a portrait of him.
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10: In New York, I'm Sabri Benishore, in for Kai Rizdal. It is Wednesday, July 29th. Glad you are here. That was Federal Reserve Chairman Kevin Warsh at his second ever press conference since getting that job. The occasion being that the Fed just wrapped up its big 2-day meeting today. The main point of that meeting was to figure out what to do with interest rates. Where should interest rates be to fight inflation but also protect jobs? And today, the Fed went with leaving rates right where they are, although not unanimously. 3 out of the 12 voting members on the committee actually voted to raise interest rates.
12: I asked for a good family fight and I got one. That's the purpose. That's the design feature.
10: It was the first time since 2016 that there's been a dissent like that, all in one direction. Now, why would they vote like that? Well, it means those members think the Fed should fight inflation more aggressively. But Warsh pointed out, markets are kind of already doing that for the Fed. Like, market interest rates have risen on their own in the past month.
12: We're trying not to interfere with that market signal. That's part of the reason why we've been somewhat spare in our words, why we pulled back from forward guidance. So they're reacting to events, I would say, much more directly over the 42 days since we last met. This is a good thing.
10: Now, in explaining why the Fed ended up deciding to leave rates alone, it basically said, look, inflation isn't great, it's higher than we want, but the job market is actually okay, and there's just a lot of uncertainty, so, you know, let's just not do anything hasty. But Warsh said, as he has said many times these past 8 weeks, one way or another, the Fed will get inflation down.
12: The path to central bank heaven requires delivering on our remit. These days, that means delivering on price stability. I wouldn't measure that path in 42 days or any one particular meeting. And I came out of that meeting even more confident that this is the right team to win the battle against high inflation.
7: Hopefully, because inflation has been above the Fed's target for more than 5 years now. Wall Street today, not pretty. We'll have the details when we do the numbers.

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over 200 miles per hour while they dive onto their prey from above. And another fun fact, although non-intentional, the B-2 Spirit Bomber manufactured by Northrop Grumman, if looked at from the side, closely resembles the diving form of the Peregrine Falcon. 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Hoop. Thanks.

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0: And illegal and a type of voter suppression. Jacob said she wasn't trying to spark a big online debate about election betting, but that voters could be prosecuted if found to have wagered on a race.
1: We want people voting for the person they think will do the best job at the position they are being elected to. We don't want people voting for someone who isn't the best person for the job simply because it's going to line a voter's pocket.
0: Billions of dollars are traded every week on prediction market sites Kalshi and Polymarket. Big sporting events like the NBA Finals and the World Cup saw tens of billions wagered. And the companies expect the midterm elections to be another massive event. But that comes up against another reality. Election betting is illegal in some or all circumstances in 32 states. That's according to the National Conference of State Legislatures.
2: There should be absolutely no money involved in the outcome of our democracy. We should be voting on candidates for their positions and their policies to represent us, not because we can make a buck.
0: That's Matt Barreto. He's the director of the UCLA Voting Rights Project. He says there are all sorts of potential issues with election betting. Foreign actors or partisans could use prediction markets to make a candidate appear more popular than they are in an effort to influence turnout. Then there's the potential for insider trading, an issue that has dogged the prediction market industry, where everyone from President Trump's teleprompter operator to a special forces soldier have been accused of trading on confidential information. Barreto says, imagine how this could potentially play out during the midterms. Say a poll worker places a bet on one candidate, and in order to make money, they slow down the vote count or do an intentional undercount to change the real election result.
2: If we found people who were somehow connected to either political campaigns or to the administration of elections in the Secretary of State's office or a county elections office were somehow involved in this, in the same way that Pete Rose tarnished the sanctity of baseball.
0: Kalshi declined to comment, but the company has argued that election betting will engage people who might not have cared otherwise about politics. This is why they argue states like Wisconsin trying to prevent election betting are engaged in voter suppression. Barreto doesn't buy it.
2: If they sincerely cared about voter suppression, they would use some of their profits to set up a charity to mobilize the vote.
0: Kalshi isn't backing turnout the vote efforts, but the company recently launched a midterm election dashboard to allow traders to monitor and place money on dozens of races at once. Bobby Allen, NPR News.
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4: For KHSU, I'm Alejandro Zepeda with your Wednesday weather forecast and community updates. The next few days will see decreasing winds, partly cloudy conditions along the coast, and warm and clear weather inland. Coastal areas will see nighttime lows in the mid-50s tonight and daytime highs in the mid-60s tomorrow. And inland areas will see nighttime lows in the low 50s and daytime highs in the low 90s. Food for People will have distribution centers set up tomorrow in Willow Creek and Garberville. 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Noble Berry Farm in Fieldbrook has You Pick Blueberries from 10 to 6 Wednesdays through Sundays. Creekside Arts and the Humboldt Arts Council is screening Realms of the Real, the latest episode of the award-winning series Art 21, tonight at 6 at the Morris Graves Museum of Art. The Eureka Theater continues its summer 80s adventure series, screening Adventures in Babysitting starting at 6. The Humboldt Crabs will play the Chico Lone Wolves tonight at 7. On Thursday, Eureka's Henderson Center Farmers Market will be open from 10 to 1:30. Brunner Family Farms in Fieldbrook has You Pick Flowers from noon to 4. The Eureka Summer Concert Series continues with Tom Rigney and Flambeau from 6 to 8 at Mattaquette Plaza in Old Town Eureka. McKinleyville's Music in the Park Series continues with Claire Bent and Citizen Funk performing at Pearson Park from 6 to 8. Later this week is Wildwood Days, Flint Creek Circus and the Playhouse Gala, Wolfstock, Outer Ruminations, Jerry Garcia Day, Shakespeare on the Farmstand Stage, Cult Leader the Movie, F Street Block Party, Eureka Arts Alive, Fuego, and much more. 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